and lonely. I couldn't sleep a wink, and I could only get unconscious if I'd had too much to drink. There was somehow something wrong somewhere, and each day seemed grey and dead. The seeds of desperation were growing in me head. I needed inspiration, a brand new start in life, somewhere to place affection, but I didn't want a wife. And then by lucky chance I saw, in a special magazine, an ad that was unusual, the like I'd never seen. Experience something different with our new imported toy. She's loving, warm, inflatable, and a guarantee of joy. She came all wrapped in cardboard, all pink and shriveled down. A breath of air was all she needed to make her lose that frown. I took her to the bedroom and pumped her with some life. And later, in a moment, that girl became my wife. And so I sit her in the corner and sometimes stroke her hair. And when I'm feeling naughty, I blow her up with air. She's cuddly and she's bouncy. She's like a rubber ball. I bounce her in the kitchen and I bounce her in the hall. And now my life is different since Sally came my way. I wake up in the morning and have her on a tray. She's everything they said she was, and I wear a permanent grin. And I only have to worry

0: This is Masoko Tonga. That's what I would say, at least. Before this, you heard Be My Girl, Sally, Born in the 50s, Truth Hits Everybody, and Can't Stand Losing You, which I think is kind of the standout track of this album. That also is the end of yet another album. We are doing great, man, and I haven't even heard the oven timer go off yet, because for those who missed the start of this show, I'm recording this within the span of time it takes for me to bake a quiche to take over to my mom's house on Mother's Day. So, we're in a little bit of a rush here. More after the break.
1: Hey, my beautiful people, this is Jack. I host The Outer Rim here on KOCF, a music variety show all about the indie music genre. I'm not going to put you in a box, though. 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
0: This has been a very 80s, 90s, whatever kind of show today, so we're gonna keep that theme going, that kind of late 70s, early 80s dad rock kind of theme going. We've got some Rolling Stones queued up for you up next. This is Tattoo You, 1981. You may say, 1981? Didn't you just say late 70s? Well, I also said early 80s, but also this album is mostly outtakes and demos from the 70s, so it all works out in the end. It's a wash, baby. This is Tattoo You, 1981, The Rolling Stones.

0: That was Black Limousine. Before that, you heard a little TNA, Slave, Hang Fire, and of course the often imitated, never duplicated Start Me Up. It's, you know, we're playing the hits today, man. Next week, I don't know, I've got several different ideas knocking around in my head. One idea I had, which I've had a couple of times that it never came to fruition, is bands that all hated each other but made really good albums. I learned that I really hate Fleetwood Mac, so that never really shook out. But I'm looking at, I don't know if you ever listened to Iggy Pop's releases from the 2010s. I'm looking at those, man. I really like Post-Pop Depression. That is a hell of an album, and it might just be what we feature next week. We'll see. Only one way to know when we get there. More after the break.
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0: We're going to see how much we can fit of Tattoo You 1981, The Rolling Stones, into the end of the show here.

This was heaven. Before this, you heard Tops worried about you and neighbors. And folks, I'm going to call the show right there because I do think I want to give you a little teaser of Post-Pop Depression. It's an Iggy Pop album from 2016. So pretty late into the man's career. He's still making music, by the way, which is kind of crazy. We might touch on that next week as well, but we'll at the very least play Post-Pop Depression. So I thought I would tease you, hint you, give you a little taste of things to come. But before that, I'll say thank you so much for listening to my show, folks, each and every Sunday, 4 to 6 p.m., no matter how much time I have in the day. I did a lot of reruns. I did a lot of reruns last year is what I'm trying to say, and I'm trying to not do that this year. So, my quiche comes out of the oven in about 4 minutes. We made it, folks. We made it. Kumbaya. It's all gonna be okay. 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This is a little bit of Post-Pop Depression to bring you into the next show, Elsewhere Oregon, after this.

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0: All right, that was the Cloud Nothings, Kurt Vile, the Night Beats, the Sadies, and that was the old 97s. 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
2: 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And, you know, we're just going to do a set of oldies right now. Yeah, let's kick it off with Link Ray.

groceries and half the rent. I like $14.27, or dang me, dang me, they ought to take a rope and hang me high from the highest tree. 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

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That is Fern Ridge Community Radio, folks. There is no AI here. This is all humans giving you radio programs. Hey, everyone. 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Be safe. I'm going to leave you with Eddie and the Hot Rods.

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3: Ladies, thanks for traveling down those muddy roads to get to my Crown of Creation workout studio. 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
2: 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Fork. 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Fork.
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2: 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Fork. Bull shirt?
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4: The band and I were between takes of some other song. Somebody started that guitar lick. And everyone knew that song, and everyone just folded right into it.
5: Yeah.
4: And I, of course, knew the lyrics and knew the song and started singing it. So it really just kind of tumbled out of us at one of these moments when we weren't paying attention. And I think

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1: Let your freak flag fly!
2: The lady at the front desk recognized me and she was like, oh my God, I love you. You are in my top four all-time favorite comedians. And I was like, you know that I know that means I'm fourth, right?
3: So I went to a bar and we're sitting there and we sit down and he ordered one drink the whole night. Here's my problem with that. I want to party, but I'm a lady. So if you only have one drink, that means I'm only going to have one drink. And if I only have one drink, how the hell am I supposed to want to touch you later?

0: Well, it was during the folk music days when I was still just learning how to play bluegrass music with my brother, and we went up to this radio station, KPFA, for a show called The Midnight Special. And it started at 12 o'clock at night, went for about an hour, and it was a circle routine where everybody was in chairs around this huge microphone that hung in the middle. And everybody sang a song and then went to the next person, and they sang and then the next person. And Janice was sitting next to me, and that was the first time that I had heard her.
1: Big Brother founding member Peter Albin there, recalling the first time he ever saw and heard Janis Joplin.
2: Oh, wow.
3: Like everyone else she's ever met, she just blew him away.
1: That song, Peace in My Heart, written by Jerry Ragavoy and Burt Burns.
3: Burns was Van Morrison's producer at the time, and he wanted Van to record this song for his first solo album in 67.
1: Van declined, and Burns never got to hear Janis Joplin sing it. He died of a heart attack just before she recorded it.
3: Joan Osborne kicked that set off with Shake Your Hips.
1: And in the middle, that was Kate Wolf, Muddy Roads.
3: From her final studio album, Poet's Heart, released in 85.
1: We're spreading peace and love while saluting women this hour, and as of this taping, 19 women have been honored with the Nobel Peace Prize.
3: The first woman recipient, Bertha von Suttner, won in 1905, partly for persuading Alfred Nobel to create the Peace Prize.
1: Makes sense that it was a woman's idea, doesn't it?
3: Yeah.
1: And the youngest female recipient, Malala Yousafzai, won it in 2014.
4: We have no international laws against gender apartheid. That is why Afghan women are campaigning to add these abuses to the UN's Crime Against Humanity Treaty. And I have joined this movement to ensure that we change things for women and girls everywhere.
5: You get flower power, I'll wear.
6: I had a baby when I was like 15. She'd be 16 now. Probably have a granddaughter on the way. Like, that would be perfect for me. I could handle life as a nana, you know. That's what I call my grandma, because when I was little, I couldn't pronounce old bitch.

0: Meanwhile, in a tea house in Saigon.
1: My mom was a nurse for 30 years. She's retired. I said, out of nowhere, while we're pushing a cart, "Gad, I have a splitting sinus headache." She goes, "Oh, here." And roots through her giant purse and goes, "Take this." And I took it. And about a second later, I hear, "Oh." She goes, "You swallow that?" "Yep." "What color was it?" "I don't know, Mom. I didn't look at what color it was." "Kathleen, why didn't you look at what color the pill was?" "Why? Because you're not somebody I met at a party."

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2: Meanwhile, in another part of town.
3: Breastfeeding is brutal. It is chronic physical torture. I thought it was supposed to be this beautiful bonding ceremony where I would feel like I was sitting on a lily pad in a meadow and bunnies would gather at my feet while the fat Hawaiian man version of Somewhere Over the Rainbow would play. No!
1: It's not like that at all.
3: Breastfeeding is this savage ritual that just reminds you that your body is a cafeteria now.

like most women want babies, and that's maybe why so many of us exist, because babies are so cute. Everyone wants one. They're like the puppies of humans, I've heard. You know, it's like, and that's what you hear women say when they're going to have kids. They're like, oh, we're trying for a baby. Oh, we're going to have a baby. We just had a baby. And it's like, yeah, I know, but like, eventually it's just going to be some dude named Doug. You know that, right? Like, it's just going to be a guy.

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1: This hour's Magic Dust was donated by Kathleen Madigan, Nikki Glazier, Eliza Schlesinger, Lee French, Fortune Feinstein, Ali Wong, and Sarah Silverman.
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1: But we'll hear it by the woman who wrote it, Big Mama Thornton.
2: Her original features guitar by Edward B. Houston.
1: And it's a masterpiece of blues songwriting.
2: Yeah. First, a few words of wisdom from Mother Teresa.
1: We do not need guns and bombs to bring peace. We need love and compassion.
3: I gotta be careful. I called a woman Scarf at a show last week, and she got so offended. I was like, oh, I'm sorry. Is Scarf a racial slur now? Like, what did Trump say? And I was like, I'm sorry, ma'am, what would you prefer? And she goes, I'd prefer Karen.

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And we're sitting there on this hill, and I'm like so nervous I can barely speak. 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

0: And he's more concerned about having to have a real conversation, so he's just like, all right, okay, all right, okay. Well, you want to go to Old Navy and get your new outfit?
1: Boop. Okay, I'm in spot 4F. Let me remember that. Let me be responsible for my choices in this life. Always bring at least one guy. There's something in a male makeup that men can always find the car. They throw down breadcrumbs, Hansel and Gretel style. 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Maybe they got a tracking device in their junk. 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It's boring.
2: I babysat for years because this family just never came home, but babysitting is hard because it's like you're a mother, but you don't love them, so it's like hard to care.
3: Oh, I have wasps in my brain.
4: 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Good girl.

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2: We like to do You want to hear the blues? All right, we'll do the blues, Don. I got a guy, yeah. Ooh. Yeah, got a handkerchief?
3: Yeah.
2: Thank you.
3: Maybe a hole in it.

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All right. All right. Fine romance. Okay, fine romance.

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2: Boy, look at that. 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Huh?
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1: Coming to you from the studios of KPSQLP in downtown Fayetteville, Arkansas, you're in the Afrosonic Taxi with your driver, DJ K, and we're deep into the record vaults of Nigeria. We just heard Sonny Okeson, and before that, King Sonny Adey and his African Beats. Now the mass saxophone player who represents every man and no man, all those who don't have a voice, here's Lagbaja.

we stepped outside of Nigeria for a moment, for one from the late Manu Dibango. Now, back to the most populous state in Africa, with Fuji music from Bantu and Ayuba.

One more slice of juju from Segun Adewale. You've been riding in the Afrosonic Taxi, where we break down borders with music and give you a soundtrack to move with light through troubling times. Until next time, remember that no condition is permanent, and be sure to stay in community with Community Radio. Now, Ginger Johnson will take us home.

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6: Welcome to episode 671 of Troubadours and Raconteurs with yours truly, E.W. Conundrum Demure. On this week's episode, we feature a philosophical conversation with homesteader, sensei, and our resident reluctant philosopher, Almighty Todd. The Almighty talks with us from his place in central Vermont about just getting back from the dojo, Lexi and Winterberry, Aikido, the black pill of nihilism, Nietzsche, a sense of alienation, the radical technification of our society, the matrix, fixed mindsets, Quebec, the red pill, the blue pill, racism of symbols, Sartre and existentialism, finding and building meaning, the privilege of being alive, absurdism, the growth mindset, dozens of bats in the sky, and planting at least one pot of vegetables this spring, among other things. A wonderful conversation with Almighty Todd this go-round. We also have an EW poetic piece titled Sensei With Me. All of this, of course, will be infused, imbued with the wonderful energy of several great tunes. It is so nice to be with you. Let's get to it then. Episode 671 of Troubadours and Raconteurs.

0: Almighty Todd, is that you?
1: Hey, Conundrum.
0: How's it going, man?
1: What's up?
0: Oh, just getting through another day. I mean, what's the point? Everything is the way it's going to be. I have no effect on any of it, So I'm just going to keep thinking the way that I think, and things are going to keep being the way they're going to be. What's the point? I don't even know why we're having this conversation. What's the point of it?
1: Oh, did you take some pills or something?
0: A black pill. A
1: You took a.
0: black pill.
1: I wondered about this.
0: A black pill of nihilism, I heard it's called.
1: Yeah, fascinating.
0: Yeah.
1: Fascinating.
0: Well, before we get started, folks, you'll see what I'm talking about. That was sort of a little bit of theater, maybe a little foreshadowing as to what we're going to get into.
1: Exposition.
0: Exposition. Yes, good word. We're talking to our regular contributor, long time homesteader, sensei, and our resident reluctant philosopher, talking with us from his place in central Vermont, Almighty Todd. And you just got back from the dojo, right?
1: Yeah, it's been one of those days where it was a bunch of a day at work, dealing with some technical stuff, and then kind of came home to do some chores and stuff, let the dog take the dogs for a walk, feed them dinner, and then go back into town for the dojo time. But it was good evening. And I took them with me. It's a big space, so before we set up, I let them run around inside and get their yayas off, and they like to see everybody, so it's good socialization
0: And the
1: for
0: names
1: them.
0: of the dogs again?
1: Lexi and Winterberry.
0: Lexi and Winterberry, yeah. And how many people were there tonight at the dojo?
1: There were six,
0: Six,
1: so
0: nine.
1: that's no, so that's pretty good.
0: Yeah.
1: That's
0: Excellent.
1: just, I mean, for where we're at right now, given that we're in an itinerant space for the till the end of the month. It's been pretty good. We'll be back in our regular space beginning of May.
0: And
1: After some winter renovations happened. So
0: I did you throw anybody against a wall or?
1: no, this place is big enough that the walls are way off the mats.
0: And
1: No, we try not to do that.
0: it's
1: Unless it's simply for demonstration purposes.
0: it takes some like a innocent bystander off the street and say, "This
1: Yeah.
0: is, excuse me, sir, can we use
1: No,
0: you for a moment?"
1: no, you gotta have people sign paperwork before you do anything.
0: This day and age, of
1: Yeah,
0: course.
1: seriously.
0: And yeah, so it's I don't I think put the accent in the right place, but it's Aikido, right?
1: Aikido.
0: Aikido.
1: Yeah, Aikido.
0: Yeah.
1: Aikido.
0: That's the martial art that you practice at the dojo.
1: That's the specific one, yeah, that we're in this training situation.
0: Excellent.
1: I've had the opportunity to do several other things in my life, but this is the one that I've been focused on for quite a while. Because well, there's a lot of reasons. It works for me. It works for me, and to the extent that I can help other people use it as a tool of self-development, that's what it's there for. And that's your answer to the black pill is
0: Aikido.
1: well, no, well, that's one of potentially many things. But just trying to find some purpose,
0: Yeah,
1: or
0: so
1: even if not find purpose, to increase awareness and refine consciousness at the very least is as long as we're here. Well, and this is the thing. As we usually do, we've been sending things to one another randomly for any length of time. With all kinds of concepts, and then we end up, finally getting a chance to talk about why the hell did you send me that? Or I liked that, that cat picture. So where
0: the
1: does that
0: cat
1: leave me?
0: picture. What did we get? I don't remember. What did I send you?
1: Oh no, that was like a reference to the cat memes.
0: Oh, the cat me. I didn't.
1: I can send you cat pictures if you want. I didn't know we
0: I
1: had
0: don't.
1: that kind of a relationship.
0: I don't send you cat memes.
1: No.
0: No.
1: Well, I don't know. I might have sent you something.
0: I don't remember cat memes, man.
1: Must
0: No. No, we usually send
1: have
0: some
1: been
0: deep stuff,
1: some other Larry
0: maybe
1: in a parallel universe.
0: in a parallel universe. But most of the stuff we
1: Where
0: send
1: maybe
0: back
1: the
0: and forth are deep, but sometimes they're silly, sometimes they're funny.
1: Yeah, that's what I was just referencing. Some of them are they don't make sense or they're just good jokes.
0: Right. But now we're talking about
1: Cause,
0: something seriously, though. I mean, this is the we're talking about nihilism, and you sent me an article that focused on this tendency in our society here in the US of people being more depressed and more set in their ways is part of the reason they don't feel they can change anything outside or anything inside themselves, and it's all no good. So their nihilism is basically nothing matters. You just do whatever you need to do for you at that moment, I suppose, right? To make
1: Yeah, or whatever you want to do, or even for like weird abstract or what I in some cases I think perverse manifestations of behavior in order to
0: depravity, even.
1: to the point where I started we because we were looking in talking about the con just the concept in general. I'm very rusty on my Nietzsche, and
0: Yeah.
1: he's basically the one that looks at that, and I think that the this sense of alienation from process and being able to feel like you have any effect over it. This just from a time period, Nietzsche was the one that claimed, quote unquote, God is dead. And but this was in a post, Protestant Reformation reshaping of Europe. People were moving away from the church and basically into like mercantile, secular focuses. And because of that, people were losing like a moral compass. Something that a guiding principle. And so that begins to open the doors for this sense of, well, nothing, it doesn't, nothing really matters.
0: And yeah, and this was back in the middle 19th, early right to the beginning of the 20th century, basically, is when Friedrich Nietzsche was around. So
1: Yeah.
0: just to give people context in case they didn't know, he ended up going mad too, right?
1: Yeah, who knows when it started?
0: Right.
1: Questioning myself.
0: Yeah, well, I think you already got him beat on years, maybe, right?
1: Yep.
0: Yeah, he wasn't that old when he passed. 1900, he passed. He was born in
1: 44, yeah.
0: 1844. My birthday, actually, October 15th.
1: Holy cow.
0: Imagine that.
1: Oh my goodness.
0: Yeah, but we're seeing the same sort of tendency in our society today. It seems studies are showing that maybe we're lost. In general, again, and this was in Europe more so, where Nietzsche was. Do you see parallels in what was transpired, what was
1: Well,
0: happening then at the time?
1: I'm not a good enough historian to even pontificate on that one.
0: Yeah, we'd have to bring Serf William into the
1: Yes,
0: conversation.
1: exactly. And that would actually be a fun and interesting, potentially very educational conversation.
0: Oh, for sure.
1: So,
0: I'll bring this up when he's on next time he's on.
1: yeah, I'd be very curious about his input. I think that, we are certainly living in this because of the radical technification of our society, and that the matrix, people being basically willingly getting into the pods, there's an alienation that's happening just naturally because of the device culture that we're living in. So I think there are a lot of external forces that I feel are operating on us that are certainly making it harder for people to feel like they have control over their lives. Or even and here's the thing, sometimes we don't have control over our lives. Sometimes we're in a bad spot where we're just dealing with what's happening on the outside, and all we can do is really hang with what we can do on the inside,
0: Yeah.
1: right? And
0: Yeah.
1: so, but that's where then the double hammer of nihilism is, if it goes so far as to people to get into a fixed mindset where, well, I this is just the way I operate, I can't do any better, this is all I can do, or this is the way I think. So that's the way it is, and this is the way I am, so I'm screwed. And so I'm just going to do whatever.
0: There
1: And
0: is no
1: which,
0: God.
1: right,
0: There is no nothing.
1: right,
0: Nothing, nobody, there's no purpose.
1: yeah, there's no moral guidance. And so that's where, I had just seen an article that I told you about, this 764 group, but it's a multinational thing. But up in Quebec, there was some people, like a guy specifically, that got nailed for basically grooming and radicalizing young people
0: Like how young?
1: to do violence, like, young teenage people, the same people that the neo-Nazis are after.
0: Like skinheads.
1: Yeah, but no, but this is the thing. This is the thing. There are people that will radicalize youth. Radicalizing youth is a, that's like the, shooting fish in the barrel
0: Right.
1: situation. Because especially in teenage years, people feel alienated just by the very nature of what you're going through.
0: But yeah, that phase of life,
1: Yeah,
0: exactly.
1: it's a,
0: That's why
1: they're,
0: I said skinheads, because that's what, exactly what happened to the skinheads, right?
1: yeah.
0: They're teenage boys, basically,
1: Yeah. And
0: that were manipulated by adult males into doing their dirty work, their hate work.
1: you name me, we could start going around the world, whether it's, child war, soldiers in Africa,
0: You remember that? Who was that
1: or
0: guy? Remember that?
1: same kind of people. Mugabe?
0: No,
1: Yeah.
0: Mugabe was a terrible guy, but there's that one guy that won. It was like this thing online, I remember. One of the first things online that was viral. There was that, he was a general. Never mind.
1: Yeah.
0: Sorry, it'll pop into my
1: Yeah.
0: head.
1: But the point is that manipulation of young people, especially, young men, because they're impressionable and very vulnerable emotionally and underdeveloped emotionally, but then they're a tough guy on the outside, makes for stupid soup and easily manipulable. But the interesting part is even more girls are being radicalized. The thing is, there's this, I didn't know about this thing, but the true crime culture, which is basically an undercurrent of society of young people that specifically, but then older people who are into this stuff and like to recruit young people that basically glorify the people, the guys that committed the Columbine shooting,
0: Right.
1: and that there's an aesthetic built around that. Like, if nothing else matters, we could do this. Which is, that's where it becomes perverse. Not only that,
0: Do what?
1: to commit similar acts, that it's an aesthetic. It's
0: Right,
1: like it's
0: right.
1: like it's
0: A
1: like
0: style, a
1: it's a style.
0: fashion.
1: Yeah, it's a way of express. It's some reason to express yourself.
0: Right. And that is depraved. That is nihilism.
1: Yeah,
0: Yeah,
1: and
0: yeah.
1: so, and the fact that not only that you would get to that place, but that some people would manipulate other people into doing that kind of work is really, that's bad. That's bad stuff. That's just, it's a misuse of human lives from my perspective, in so many ways, and misuse and abuse
0: Yeah,
1: of. So, but
0: for
1: I don't want,
0: sure.
1: I'm don't get me start ranting.
0: Well, but I mean, I think when you have a vapid culture, and I think to a great extent, the culture we're living in right now in the United States of America is pretty vapid. And young people are trying to figure out what to do, and they early on trusted adults, maybe, and then they were let down, to put it lightly, and they're let to just blow in the wind without any guidance. Parents aren't home, they're lost too, they're working too much, no family, no time to just be human with one another, the young people in particular. Those young folks turn to what? They turn to, as you said, devices, which the algorithms and the unrealistic sense of what it means to be good or cool
1: The
0: or
1: addictive nature of the
0: yeah.
1: algorithm, which is basically a gateway into any other kind of addiction.
0: Right, and that's va again, vapidness, vapidness,
1: So here,
0: vapidness.
1: but here we got to be careful because I know young kids that young people that are doing well, even though they have
0: Yeah.
1: to deal with all this stuff. They're
0: Of
1: trying to figure
0: course.
1: they're trying to figure it out. We both know those kind of people, so that we because we don't want to. I mean, we don't want to get to the point where we're like, well, this is it's you can't get away from it now. It's just it's what it is. So there you're back to like your nihilistic thinking.
0: Oh yeah, I'm
1: So,
0: just focusing on the problem, not saying the whole thing is
1: well,
0: no good.
1: right, and that's the point, is that you always take small bites when you're trying to figure out how to make things better or figure things out. It's hard, it's hard to grab the whole thing at once.
0: Well, when I was saying I took the black pill, which I don't know why. Why is it called the black pill? I didn't catch that. I mean, I read the article you shared with me.
1: Well, I don't know for sure, because I honestly didn't. I just kind of followed more the cultural references, but I think it has to do with the red pill, blue pill from the Matrix is the starting
0: Really?
1: point. Yeah.
0: Ah, so the red, do you remember what the significance of those colored pills were in the major?
1: Yeah.
0: I don't recall.
1: Well,
0: No.
1: yeah, because these are actually, we're getting old, but these are cultural references that are being utilized in society to mean certain things. In the Matrix, the red pill was, do you want to know the truth? The blue pill is, do you want to just keep going with it? Just, accept it the way it is, be what they want you to be.
0: Right.
1: But the red pill gets used a lot by the manosphere as, seeing the truth of how men are, white men especially, are discriminated against in society these days. That whole weird fabricated truth, alternate truth.
0: Right. And that was part of the Matrix, or that's part of what you're saying is today.
1: That's today. That's how it's being
0: Yeah.
1: used. Yeah, no,
0: Yeah.
1: in the Matrix, it was just like, do you want to know? Do you want to wake up and see that you were in a pod?
0: Yeah, I
1: Or
0: think
1: do
0: the
1: you, are
0: Matrix
1: you,
0: is a
1: or
0: little
1: do
0: bit
1: you,
0: more liberal
1: or do
0: in
1: you, or
0: its
1: do you just want,
0: underpinnings.
1: or do you just want to like stay in the pod
0: Right.
1: and feed the system?
0: Right. And we are in the pods, as you said. I think we are. I know I am. And I try to shake it off, but how do you shake something off that you were indoctrinated into, you know?
1: Well,
0: And
1: I feel like we're in a really funny spot right now too, in terms of it's very slippery thinking about this stuff, because there's also I've heard there's a white pill too, and the white pill is kind of still remaining hopeful that you can make something good happen even despite it seeming like it doesn't make sense.
0: can I just point something out? And I mean, you didn't make up these, but I want to point something out. There's constantly racism in our symbology in
1: Oh yeah.
0: society. You know,
1: Yeah.
0: the black pill of nihilism. Nihilism's bad. The black pill,
1: Well,
0: bad is
1: I think it
0: black,
1: means like
0: right? The
1: we're
0: white
1: like
0: pill is hope. Hope is good. White,
1: yeah.
0: white. Ho
1: I
0: it's
1: totally
0: again,
1: I
0: it's there. Racism constantly, which is
1: Yeah.
0: depressing.
1: Yeah. Even though I think black meaning like, despair. Despair is the dark, the darkness,
0: Well,
1: whereas white
0: again, though,
1: was like yeah, I hear you. I hear you.
0: you know, black is beautiful, and the white light of a nuclear
1: Well,
0: explosion is
1: it's not
0: ugly.
1: ugly, yeah.
0: It's, you know, so I mean, we choose, but I don't want to.
1: Yes.
0: That I we I I'm taking
1: No,
0: that down a whole other road.
1: that's okay. I mean, it is all about words and how we use words and whether we're conscious of what we're using when we use them. I found that there's also so Nietzsche came up with this, well, came up with it, described nihilism, and then Sartre, he opens up the door into existentialism, which is where, well, yeah, I mean, your life is meaningless unless you choose to do something with it, and that's your all of our responsibility to figure out if you want to do something with it, if you want, and if you want to find, if you can find meaning or build meaning, that's there's kind of a liberation in being able to do that, but there's a responsibility. You have to take control. You can't just say, oh, well, nothing matters, so I just am gonna go along with it. No, you actually can do some stuff.
0: What about the notion that one might have? I struggle with this. Maybe it's just me being too narrow-minded, I don't know, too simple in my understanding. But we all are going to succumb. Our life energy in this physical form, which I think is it myself. You know, I don't believe in a heaven or any of that. That you go to and live eternally in. I don't know what happens, but I think, you know, you just die and it's done, and that's that. So, you know, oftentimes that gives me this great despair, and it makes me feel like you think, what the heck's the point of me doing anything or even attaching myself to anyone, because it's just a recipe for false hope and inevitable loss.
1: Well, I was thinking about something that maybe speaks to this. Just as I was leaving the office and coming home, that came to me. And it's a simplistic thought.
0: Do tell.
1: I said, I was thinking, you know, there are, in some cases, people whose body is functional, but their spirit has been crushed. And then there are other people whose body is destroyed, but their spirit continues through other people, at the very least, because of the impact that they had on those other people's lives. And there may even be people that talk about them and share stories about them after they've been gone. And so even though the functional body is gone, something of their pattern still is going.
0: That,
1: And
0: yeah.
1: maybe that's just a ripple. But at what point does the ripple turn into nothing? Or does it ever? But at the same time, there are people who are functioning, or, you know, seem to be functioning. They're going to a job and stuff in society, but their soul has been so crushed that they don't think anything matters, even though they have the privilege of walking on this earth during this, you know, no matter what's going on, the privilege of being made alive is kind of an interesting thing.
0: And you're saying
1: Given that,
0: overlooked by many of us.
1: yeah, given that I saw something recently, just something to think about, but you as an egg formed in your mother's body when your grandmother was 2 months pregnant.
0: Wow. I started back then.
1: So the chances that you actually came out of this whole thing and get to be here now and us talking on the phone,
0: It's
1: and
0: wild.
1: that the two of us actually made it to this point, is pretty wild.
0: It is. It is. You know, and I
1: And so, can I
0: wait,
1: just keep
0: I want to say
1: go,
0: something
1: go,
0: here
1: go.
0: that
1: You say
0: go,
1: it. Go, go, go.
0: this goes, no, this is a little, well, if you were coming to a conclusion with that thought, I'll let you go because I wanted to go back to something you said a little earlier
1: Okay. Well, then hold that, because here's the thing. There's a different thing. There's nihilism and existentialism, but then there's absurdism, which I think you'll like, because that specifically focuses on this tension between this universe that seems to be in charge of stuff and just moves us around, and our desire, or like it's like in our genetics, to search for meaning and to be part of something. And maybe to help something move forward. And so, you know, you can sit in that place in limbo in between.
0: Is that good or bad?
1: I th that may be that's maybe that's it. That's the sweet spot.
0: sitting between, again, sitting between what two?
1: Basically, thinking that life is meaningless and feeling like you absolutely have to figure it out, or like you have to find meaning in it. You know, you just got to realize that both of those things are true. That's the dichotomy of the universe. And
0: Yeah.
1: that we're our awareness of existence, if we have metacognition and actually thinking about our own thinking, because fixed thinkers generally think about their own thinking in that terms of I can't do anything about it. Whereas if you're take a growth mindset, you know that you can exercise your brain, you can train your brain to do new things the same way you can learn a new exercise with your body.
0: And that's healthy. That's when you'll find purpose. That's finding purpose is the growth mindset. But are
1: And
0: you just bullshitting yourself?
1: I don't know. I don't know. Do you feel better when you're doing that, or do you feel better when you're
0: Thinking it all
1: it
0: sucks.
1: sucks?
0: It's all
1: I
0: pointless.
1: mean, again, what are you going to do with the time you got here? That the clock's ticking.
0: Yeah, you're absolutely right. And you know, so something you mentioned before, how a person could stay around for a while just in the memory or the stories or the influence they had while they were alive, even though they're no longer on the earth physically.
1: Hey,
0: But here, well, here's an
1: yeah, go
0: example. Today, a conductor died, a great American conductor, Michael Tilson Thomas.
1: I did hear that. Yep.
0: I saw they played an interview for him on the PBS NewsHour, a great program. You should all watch it if you don't. And during that, he was talking about the interviewer asked him why it was important in his mind for the elders in the arts community, in particular in his world of music, to be mentors to the young ones coming up. Why was it so important to him? Because he made that a big part of his life. He said because of when he was a kid, he had that, and it inspired him and it guided him. And then he pointed out that the teacher that he had was taught by this person before him. And the years of that they existed, or the age difference was like 40, 50 years between the elder and the young one. He can link from the teacher he had all the way back through a series of teachers to Beethoven. To Beethoven. So Beethoven, his student went on to be the teacher of the next guy, who went on to be the teacher of the next guy, who went on to be the teacher of the next guy, and so until it reached to Michael Tilson Thomas, and he's a teacher to the next guy or woman. I'm just saying. Yeah. Isn't that that's amazing to me. That story was amazing.
1: Well, and
0: In some way, he was influenced by Beethoven.
1: yeah. Well, and you're carrying forward the math of the ancient Arabs.
0: Right,
1: You, I mean,
0: as a professor of mathematics,
1: as
0: yes.
1: physical mathematics, you can look back and you can find the guys that, you know, it's maybe not exactly the same kind of thing, but
0: Not as direct, but as this
1: but
0: guy's to
1: yeah,
0: Beethoven, but still, and it's all connected.
1: and you're teaching young humans how to be part of the human race,
0: Right.
1: and participate in a positive way.
0: And that gives me purpose.
1: That's part of your purpose.
0: And that is a wonderful purpose. It makes me feel good.
1: Yeah. And so
0: Yeah.
1: and that's why I teach martial arts, and I have the same kind of lineage from my teacher to, well, a couple of my teachers and their teacher to the founder.
0: I know.
1: So
0: I'm very impressed by that. You're connected directly through teachers to the founder of Aikido.
1: yeah.
0: That's
1: But
0: amazing.
1: I mean we all are in one way or another, but I'm very fortunate to have a short hop, even
0: Right.
1: though I'm not somebody that's trained in Japan, and at some point I will. But because this is an art that has moved around the world, and even though we use a certain garb and symbology in the structure of the place that we train in, it's kind of beyond that. It's meant for human beings.
0: Right.
1: Anywhere on the planet. And so for me, that's one of the things that I feel like is I'm contributing. It's something that works for me. I think it keeps me healthy and in good decent shape, and provides there's all kinds of stuff, from breathing exercises to just balance and stability, strength training. But there's also peace of mind, and it's a space that we create for ourselves to work in for a couple of hours, where there are no devices.
0: Right.
1: We're just intensely working on a self-development. And it doesn't matter, you know, whether you're in other martial arts, they too are most likely spending a couple hours just doing their thing. And that being in the real world, whether it's going for a hike, finding a couple hours of time where you can put the phone down or leave it behind, because if you don't want your phone to and the trackers to know where you're going, leave it behind. You don't need it all the time.
0: No, but but you got me thinking. You got me thinking about if people did connect themselves, and there's so many opportunities to connect yourself to so many good, healthy ways, and learn, and then share what they learn, and continue to learn, so they can continue to feel alive and to have more to contribute. That's the way to have a decent life right now. I
1: Well,
0: know that sounds simple, and
1: no,
0: that's what we
1: it's
0: do.
1: definitely one of the things. I mean,
0: Yeah.
1: having community is one of the things that leads to quality of life
0: Happiness.
1: and quality of life and longevity of
0: For
1: life.
0: sure. That's proven. That's
1: Yeah.
0: proven. I was just reading an article this morning that, people, if they don't have a good social life, they don't live as long. If people that are alone and sad, because of it, they don't live as long. And because we need that, we're social creatures. It directly has a link, that sort of, those sorts of interaction to our physical health and our mental health.
1: Yep, that's exactly right.
0: It's amazing how we make things, it seems, so complicated, to the point where we get lost in the complicated world that we create. And we look at the way people might have lived 100 years ago as backward, when maybe they, I mean, they didn't have a lot of conveniences we have, and a lot of, maybe security in ways that we have security, but they might have lived a better life, even if it wasn't as long. They
1: Yeah,
0: might
1: they
0: have.
1: did. They didn't have vaccines. They didn't
0: Oh,
1: have to
0: you an
1: deal with that.
0: anti-vaxxer
1: No, I'm telling you. I mean, it's questionable whether they did have better lives or not. I mean, we'd have to know. But the
0: now?
1: point
0: It
1: is,
0: depends on who you're talking with. Of course,
1: well,
0: African Americans in this country 100 years ago, their lives were probably pretty bad compared
1: yes.
0: to, today.
1: Well, here's the thing.
0: No, but.
1: I feel like we have to assume if more of us are working towards the progress of taking everything forward for everybody, then it's generally always going to be better than it was before.
0: I guess I don't
1: But
0: know.
1: well, this is
0: But
1: well, and this is where. But
0: so we
1: if
0: haven't done that then.
1: well, if we're the ones working on it, the problem is there's a tension between what we can do and what outside forces are working upon us, and we all are pretty clear now because they're sticking it in our face. You can see it in the news that there's a very few people in the world that are have a lot to do with how our economy and our society is structured and what our options are to participate with
0: Yeah.
1: that,
0: For sure.
1: whether it be work or how we eat or how we entertain ourselves or how
0: How
1: we
0: we
1: drive.
0: interact
1: Yes, exactly. How we provide health
0: or
1: care for
0: don't
1: ourselves and our
0: interact.
1: family. Yes, exactly. And so that's why I think community that isn't reliant on technology. That part of the tissue, the electronic apparatus, the electronic fascia that's building up around our world state, the better, just for self-help reasons.
0: I mean, yes, I agree. But to a lot of people, we might sound like, old guys who are just ragging on the new, ways of the younger generations, always on those devices.
1: Well, even Scott Galloway, I mean, whether you like him or not, I think Scott Galloway makes some good points, and
0: Scott Gallagher, tell us who he is.
1: Scott Galloway.
0: Galloway, okay, Galloway. I thought you said Gallagher.
1: No, I wish Gallagher was still here these days. I wish Gallagher still
0: The
1: him and
0: comedian?
1: it, yeah, if him and George Carlin were here now, and they joined forces with the guys that we have now, it would be like the Avengers. We'd be,
0: But
1: oh man.
0: Galloway, what were you
1: Yeah,
0: saying?
1: what he's saying is like, at this point for young people, the isolation epidemic is so bad that you'd be better off going and meeting some people and hanging out and having a few beers at a pub and playing some pool or watching some sports, that the potential damage to your liver is less than the damage being done to your psyche and your soul by being isolated.
0: I think I just saw an interview with him
1: That and that's you know I'm
0: stating that.
1: paraphrasing
0: Yeah.
1: and maybe embellishing.
0: If you're down 7 pints, that's a problem. But if you have 2 pints and you're having conversation and playing pool, those 2 pints, the negative health connection to your liver or what have you, is not really that consequential when you look at all the good it that is allowing for you to gain via the social interactions.
1: Yeah, especially if you have a stout. That's like a meal replacement.
0: Oh yeah, there's low alcohol in that and everything. Yeah, you're right. If it's a sandwich, you're drinking a sandwich.
1: And actually, and even if you don't want to have a beer and you want to have a non-alcoholic drink, or there's really good mocktails now.
0: Right. I mean,
1: Go in.
0: I was at a bar recently and I had a couple of pints of cranberry juice. And I sat there, had a cheeseburger, watched a ball game, talked to a couple of guys at the bar, and I had a good time.
1: Yeah.
0: I had a good
1: So,
0: time just sitting in that bar, talking to a couple people, watching a ball game on a Saturday afternoon. Yeah, it was the Cubs in Sacramento, The A's moved to Sacramento for the interim until they go to Vegas. Six
1: Boy,
0: six
1: I
0: game.
1: still wonder how that's gonna go.
0: I don't
1: Playing
0: want
1: in
0: to see
1: Vegas.
0: everything. Yeah, I wish they'd stay in Oakland. But anyway,
1: But that's a whole different business.
0: that's a whole different business. We'll talk to Bruno Milo about that. He's our official, baseball fan on
1: Baseball
0: that.
1: guy.
0: Yeah. But so we're getting towards the end of our conversation here. I want to bring it home, so to speak. By the way, that guy I was talking about earlier, that general, I guess he was,
1: Yeah.
0: Joseph Kony, remember?
1: Oh, yes. Okay. I'm bad with names, but once you say it, yep.
0: Yeah, he was no good as far as
1: Despicable bastard.
0: despicable, despicable. And yeah,
1: So.
0: you mentioned something interesting too, how few people on this planet, just a few, can really mess it up. And I remember James Baldwin one time, a quote, and I'm going to paraphrase
1: I was
0: this.
1: thought you were going to say James Bond for some
0: No,
1: reason.
0: James Baldwin said, there really are only a few people on the planet that keep humanity together and nurture us in the beautiful ways. There are only a few of them. And it's the opposite of what we're talking about.
1: Yes,
0: The
1: yes.
0: few that are doing the, that are decimating humanity.
1: Playing games and using people as pawns.
0: Yeah, we need to get the good ones out there
1: Because
0: again.
1: they're nihilists, because it doesn't matter. It doesn't matter what they do. That's what they think. And so that's, nihilism and narcissism have a very terrible Venn diagram, dark Venn diagram,
0: They
1: so to speak.
0: overlap.
1: Yeah. So yeah, you wanted me to be a little hopeful here at the
0: Well, whatever you want to be,
1: end.
0: I mean that
1: Well,
0: just.
1: I will tell you, I did have like this moment of hope on the way home tonight, because halfway here, it was the lights later on in the evening now. It's like it's 8:30 and there's still light in the western sky, and so it's dusky. And I am driving in a place that's just away from the river, where there's like a grassy field where there must have been a patch of bugs or something, because I saw dozens of bats in the sky. And that's something I haven't seen in years and years, since the extirpation that happened a number of years ago here in Vermont, where we just lost them all because of the white nose disease. And so to see a bunch of them, that meant that there was a healthy hibernaculum somewhere near in the vicinity that is starting to thrive again. And so they've either the white nose has dissipated, the fungus has dissipated, or they've developed some resistance to it.
0: You said the white nose?
1: There was a white nose fungus that, because people don't can be nihilistic and just think about themselves, it happened all around the East Coast here. But essentially, spelunkers, a very few people who do a specialized thing, they gotta have some privilege to do this, happen to keep bringing their equipment from the caves in Europe over here and bringing a fungus that our bats were not adapted for. And so we used to have thousands of bats here in our neighborhood. And then one year we only had hundreds, and the next year we only had dozens, and then we didn't have any, it seemed like, for a few years.
0: Wow, but they're back.
1: But they're back.
0: And what does
1: And
0: that say to you? That's hope.
1: that's hope, that just, that we try to move forward, try to keep it moving forward. I mean, the Phoebes are back and start building a nest here under the eave of the front porch. Daffodils and the snowdrop bulbs have all been up. Crocuses, trees are budding out. Life is moving on again in its cycle. So I think that's the undeniable part, is that there's a cycle that will keep moving forward, whether we think it is worth anything or it means anything or not. So my question is, especially in a time when we're looking at science saying, well, you know what, there is a lot of fatalism. There's a lot of reason why you are where you are when things happen. We may not be able to control what's going on in the outside world or where it puts us at any given time, but we sure as hell can be aware as possible of what's going on and take responsibility for how we decide to interact with it when it's happening. That's it. That's our lot. So I figure if the whole machine is moving forward and we seem to be evolving, things seem to be, moving towards a higher order here on some level, we either help it or pretend that's not happening. So gardening time is coming. Go plant some seedlings when you're past your last frost, and even grow one plant this spring. Even one little pot of plants. You can have like a tomato and a zucchini in the same pot and see what happens.
0: I love
1: There,
0: it.
1: that's my pep talk. That's about as good as I can do.
0: I love it. We are part of nature, and nature is eternal. You know what, and we're part of it, and I love it.
1: Yeah, we can try to destroy it, but I don't. We're just going to hurt it, and then, but why do that?
0: Right. It.
1: That's our inflection point in time. That's what we got to start thinking about as a society, and I think we just need to make it really clear that that's what we need for all of us,
0: Right.
1: not just some of us.
0: Right. All of it. You're great, man. Almighty Todd Sensei, thank you so much for taking time out to talk with us here on Troubadours and Rock on Tours. And I look forward to our next conversation.
1: Thank you, brother. Good to talk to you. Be
0: Ciao.
1: well. Ciao.

Sensei with me. Black pills, red pills, blue pills. Paranoia may destroy ya. It puts kinks in the links that can bond us on our way toward a dystopia. The Matrix is a possibility to lull me and you into a vapid sense of tranquility, missing an objective reality that would show us the fragility of our humanity. Let's put on our Doc Martens and hippie headbands and talk trash about fighting the man, man. Righteous indignation, if you can, counters the empty, lost nihilism, conjuring a contemporary schism in the urban street and courthouse squares of smaller towns, out in the country, deeper and deep in the woods. How can we know that our hearts and minds are where they should be? What is the purpose and point of all we hear, taste, feel, believe, and see? Maybe I just need to genuinely cultivate my chi with virtue and truth and sincerity. G.

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So drop us a line just to say hey and tell us where you're listening from. 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We'd love to hear from you. It puts wind in our sails. And there you have it, episode 671 of Troubadours and Rock on Tours, with yours truly, E.W. Conundrum Demure. I'd like to thank those folks who made this episode possible. First and foremost, Almighty Todd, and these musical artists: Thelonious Monk, Ryan Gephardt, Willie Nelson, Sturgill Simpson, Branford Marsalis, and Terrence Blanchard, too. And, of course, I would like to thank you for listening. Until next time, let's give it a go and do our best with this time. Take care of yourself the best you can, and don't forget, we've got to fight the man. Ciao.

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0: what you do. When I do my love to you. Do I do? What you do?
1: What you do?
0: When I do my love to you. Do I do? What you do? When I do my love to you. Do I do?
1: Do I do?
0: What you do?

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1: What a long, strange trip it's been.

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0: Thanks for that. Wow. New York, just like I pictured it. Skyscrapers and everything.
1: Hey, brother. Hey, come here, Slick. Hey, huh? you look hip, man. Hey, you wanna make yourself $5, man?
0: Yeah, brother.
1: Hey, look here, run this across the street for me right quick, okay? Run this across the street.
0: Hey. What? Huh? I don't know. What? I'm just going across the street.
2: Shut your mouth.
0: Oh, no. What'd I do?
3: Turn around, turn around. Put your hands behind your back. Let's go.
4: The jury of your peers, having found you guilty, 10 years.
0: What? Come on, get in that cell. God.

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to perform That's Just the Way It Is from his album, But Seriously, joined once again by David Crosby and bass man Lee Sklar's Phil Collins.

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0: Hi, Dean Middleton here. You've been listening to KOCF for years now. 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

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There's no one in the place except you and me. So set 'em up, Joe. I've got a little story I think.

One more for the road. You'd never know it, but buddy, I'm a kind of poet, and I've got a lot of things I wanna say.

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1: Incredible.
0: Boy, look at that. And then that. Yeah, we'll be doing that at about that time, too. Huh?
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1: I'm Dr. Anthony Lizerwitz, and this is Climate Connections. In Pakistan, a group of midwives is helping provide medical care to expectant parents and babies on the front lines of climate change. Several times in recent years, extreme rain and melting glaciers have caused widespread flooding in Pakistan. In 2022, flooding was so severe during the monsoon season that a third of the country was underwater. For people needing prenatal care or a safe place to give birth, the ordeal was frightening.
2: Some of them were living in flooded areas, they were living in tents, they were living in displacement camps.
1: That's midwife Neha Mankani of the Mama Baby Fund. 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
1: 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Please tell us.

0: What's that I hear at 12 o'clock in the daytime, church bell ringing?
1: Man, you don't hear no church bell ringing at 12 o'clock in the day.
0: Yes, indeed. Somebody must be dead.
1: Ain't nobody dead. Somebody must be dead drunk.
0: No, I think it's a funeral.
1: Hey, looky here. I believe it is a funeral. I believe I hear that trombone phone.

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2: 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One, two.

0: from New Orleans. Ladies and gentlemen, it's vacation time for the Monday night show. Top Tunes and New Talent will return to your screens Monday, August the 25th for Plymouth. We're going to visit a few cities throughout the country and take a little vacation. 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
1: Here he comes. Come on up. This is Charles.

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Is there something you like or don't like? Please tell us.

shaking like a leaf on a tree that's coming loose from the stem. 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
5: 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Several times in recent years, extreme rain and melting glaciers have caused widespread flooding in Pakistan. In 2022, flooding was so severe during the monsoon season that a third of the country was underwater. 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

0: What did I hear at 12 o'clock in the daytime? Church bell ringing.
1: Man, you don't hear no church bell ringing at 12 o'clock in the day.
0: Yes, indeed. Somebody must be dead.
1: There ain't nobody dead. 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
0: No, I think it's a funeral.
1: Now, looky here. I believe there is a funeral. I believe I hear that trombone phone.

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2: 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Are you ready, gentlemen? One, two.

0: from New Orleans. Ladies and gentlemen, it's vacation time for the Monday Night Show. Top Tunes and New Talent will return to your screens Monday, August the 25th for Plymouth. We're going to visit a few cities throughout the country and take a little vacation. 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
1: 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Come on up. 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

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Is there something you like or don't like? Please tell us.

shaking like a leaf on a tree that's coming loose from the stem. Shaking like a leaf on a tree, because I'm coming loose, my man. I'm like a weeping willow, weeping on my pillow. For years and years, there ain't no sweet man that's worth the salt of my 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
2: This week on Album Archives, we're going to feature the Dave Matthews Band and its album, Crash. Crash is the second studio album by the band, released on April the 30th, 1996. Strangely enough, they were in concert when my wife became pregnant with our second son and I was able to see Dave Matthews. By March 16th, 2000, the album had sold 7 million copies and was certified 7 times platinum by the RIAA. It is currently the Dave Matthews Band best-selling album. What do you say we sit back and listen to side one of the Dave Matthews Band Crash here on Album Archives, hosted by me, Fred Ziffel.

Well, that takes care of side one of Dave Matthews Band and their album Crash. We finished off with 6 minutes and 12 seconds of Say Goodbye. Then we heard before that number 41. In front of that, Too Much. Crash to me was the third song in this side one. Two Step, and then starting things off with So Much to Say, a song written by the entire band. Dave Matthews, Peter Greaser, and Boyd Tinsley, their fiddle player. Well, I wouldn't say the entire band. Let's take a break, and we'll come back for side two of Dave Matthews Band and Crash here on Album Archives on KOCF.

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3: 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This album was particularly upbeat for the band. We begin side two with Drive In, Drive Out on KOCF, Fern Ridge Community Radio.

0: Well, that takes care of side two of the Dave Matthews Band second album, Crash. Proudest Monkey finished off the album. Tripping Billy's in front of that. Cry Freedom, Lie in Our Graves, Let You Down, and we began side two with Drive In, Drive Out. I'm Fred Ziffel, and thank you for joining us once again on Album Archives here on KOCF, Burn Ridge Community Radio. 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
2: And here's your community calendar and listener information for the week of May 11th. 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
6: I'm Dr. Anthony Lizerwitz, and this is Climate Connections. In Pakistan, a group of midwives is helping provide medical care to expectant parents and babies on the front lines of climate change. Several times in recent years, extreme rain and melting glaciers have caused widespread flooding in Pakistan. In 2022, flooding was so severe during the monsoon season that a third of the country was underwater. For people needing prenatal care or a safe place to give birth, the ordeal was frightening.
7: Some of them were living in flooded areas, they were living in tents, they were living in displacement camps.
6: That's midwife Neha Mankani of the Mama Baby Fund. During this and other floods, her group helped provide maternity care and childbirth support. And it operates a solar-powered clinic on Baba Island, off the coast of Karachi, to serve coastal communities that are vulnerable to flooding from sea level rise.
7: In times of the month that the tide is high, the water comes still right outside my clinic, but it won't come in because it's an elevated facility.
6: To get patients there, the Mama Baby Fund runs a free boat ambulance.
7: It goes from island to island, picking up women who need to come to us or they need to go to the city for some kind of emergency care.
6: So expectant parents and babies can get the care they need, even during a flood. Climate Connections is produced by the Yale Center for Environmental Communication. 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
3: Hello! You never thought you'd hear Dylan with an Irish accent, did you?

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For it is washed to the sea. Yes, and how many years can some people exist before they're allowed to be free? Yes, and how many times can a man turn his head and pretend that he just

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0: Hello, welcome to the All Hat No Cattle Radio Hour here on 92.7 KOCF Fern Ridge Community Radio. I'm your host, Adam. We just heard Lyle Lovett's L.A. County. That was off his second album, Pontiac, released in 1988. Definitely one of those songs I wish I could hear again for the very first time. Starts so sweet and upbeat, but definitely takes a turn. This week, we are going to be listening to songs about murder. Up next is Steve Earle and the Del McCoury Band off their fantastic album, The Mountain, which was released in 1999. A little bit similar to L.A. County, and it starts off a sweet little love song, but then definitely takes a turn you might not have been expecting.
1: Carrie, darling, Carrie, Carrie, when I cried, if I can't.

0: After Kerry Brown, we heard two from Nico Case. The first, Make Your Bed, was released on an EP called Canadian Amp that was released in 2001. At the time, I was living on the East Coast and would travel between Jersey, New York, Philadelphia, and D.C. to see Nico in concert. It was always fun when she played that to a crowd that had never heard it before. People were usually pretty gobsmacked, to say the least. After Make Your Bed, we heard Furnace Room Lullaby. That was the title track from her second album, which was released in February 2000. Here's another haunting song, Willie Nelson's I Just Can't Let You Say Goodbye, originally released by Willie in the 1960s. Of course, Willie being Willie, he tends to do many versions of the same song. This is from Teatro, his 45th studio album that was produced by Daniel Lanois and released in 1998.
1: I had not planned on seeing you. I was afraid

0: Well,
1: is it all over?
0: I'm afraid so, Rupert.
1: Oh, what a pity. In another moment, you might have been strangling each other instead of the chicken.
2: Mr. Goodell, really?
1: No, but a man's honor was at stake. And personally, I think a chicken is as good a reason for murder as a blonde, a mattress full of dollar bills, or any of the customary unimaginative reasons.
3: Well, now, you don't really approve of murder, Rupert, if I may.
1: You may, and I do. Think of the problems it would solve. Unemployment, poverty, standing in line for theater tickets.
2: I must say I've had a perfectly dreadful time getting tickets for that new musical. What's it called? You know.
1: The something with what's her name? My dear Miss Atwater, careful application of the trigger finger and a pair of seats in the first row is yours for the shooting. And have you had any difficulty in getting into our Velvet Rope restaurant?
2: Frightful.
1: A very simple matter. A flick of the knife, madame. And if you'll kindly step this way. Oh, no, step over the head waiter's body. Thank you. And here's your table.
3: Rupert, you're the end.
4: As a hotel clerk, I could cheerfully flick a knife at.
1: Oh, no, sorry. Knives may not be used on hotel employees. They are in the death by slow torture category.
3: Oh.
1: Along with bird lovers, small children, and tap dancers. Landlords, of course, are another matter. You're seeking an apartment? Call on our Miss Sashwaite of the Blunt Instrument Department.
2: What a divine idea. If it suits your purpose merely. But then we'd all be murdering each other.
1: Oh, no. Oh, no. After all, murder is, or should be, an art. Not one of the seven lively, perhaps, but an art nevertheless. And as such, the privilege of committing it should be reserved for those few who are really superior individuals.
5: And the victims, inferior beings whose lives are unimportant anyway.
1: Obviously. Now, mind you, I don't hold with the extremists who feel that there should be open season for murder all year round. No, personally, I would prefer to have cut a throat week.
2: Oh.
1: Or strangulation day.
6: Probably a symptom of approaching senility, but I must confess that I really don't appreciate this morbid humor.
1: Well, the humor was unintentional.
6: But you're not serious about these theories.
5: Of course he is.
6: Oh, you're both pulling my leg.
5: No, why do you think that?
6: Well, Brandon, the notion that murder is an art which a few superior beings should be allowed to practice.
1: In season.
6: Now, I know you're not serious.
1: But I am. I'm a very serious fellow.
6: Then may I ask, who is to decide that a human being is inferior and is therefore a suitable victim for murder?
5: The few who are privileged to commit murder.
6: And just who might they be?
5: Oh, myself. Philip? Possibly, Rupert.
1: Hmm. Well, I'm sorry, Kenneth. You're out.
6: Gentlemen, I'm serious.
5: So are we, Mr. Kentley. The few are those men of such intellectual and cultural superiority that they're above the traditional moral concepts. Good and evil, right and wrong, were invented for the ordinary average man, the inferior man, because he needs them.
6: Then obviously you agree with Nietzsche and his theory of the Superman.
5: Yes, I do.
6: So did Hitler.
5: Hitler was a paranoid savage. His supermen, all fascist supermen, were brainless murderers. I'd hang any who were left. But then, you see, I'd hang them first for being stupid. I'd hang all incompetents and fools anyway. There are far too many in the world.
6: Then perhaps you should hang me, Brandon, for I confess I'm so stupid I don't know whether you're all serious or not. But in any case, I'd rather not hear any more of your, forgive me, contempt for humanity and for the standards of a world that I believe is civilized.
5: Civilized?
6: Yes.
5: Perhaps what is called civilization is hypocrisy.
6: Perhaps.
5: Well, I'm sure Rupert, fortunately...
1: Oh, now, gentlemen,
5: has
1: really,
5: the intelligence and imagination
6: please,
5: to...
6: Please, Brandon, I think we've had just about enough.
7: Welcome back. You are listening to the All Hat, No Cattle Radio Hour here on 92.7 KOCF Fern Ridge Community Radio. I'm your host, Adam, and today we're listening to songs about murder. Back when I first started listening to country... This would be in the late 1900s. My friend Ben pointed out that if you were a country singer, you really had three ways to deal with your problems. They were drinking, killing, and leaving. Greats usually dabble in all three, but tend to favor one. Here is the old 97s and The Other Shoe from 1995's Wreck Your Life, which manages to feature all three.

Again, that was the old 97's The Other Shoe. If you found yourself wondering what that song would sound like if Waylon Jennings had sung it, I have some good news for you. He did a version with the old 97's backing him. It will definitely be featured on the show at some point in the future, but if you can't wait, it's on YouTube or any of the streaming services. Speaking of Waylon, here is a Waylon song titled Out of Jail from 1996's album Right for the Time, which was his 43rd release.

more that I heard, the more I believed the thing that was wrong was his wife. Because this is what he had to say. You talk about beauty. When we first met, she was all that a man could desire. Talk about love. One night with her set your very soul afire. But love's little flame is out of control. It's about 3 feet high from behind. Ever since we've been married, well, I have come to believe love's for the dumb and the blind. No offense. 'Cause you talk about ugly. When she gets mad, she goes from Jekyll to Hyde. She grits her teeth, her eyes roll back, pivot from side to side. She completely rewrites the whole English language, descriptive, four letters, loud. Now I can't outthink her, but I can show outdrink her. That's what I'm doing here now. I've spent 7 years with the wrong woman, 7 going on 8. Now she spent 7 years a nagging and eating. I'm overwrought and she's overweight. If I try leaving, she has me arrested. It takes her own sweet time getting me out. If she ain't number one, well, she's in the top 2 things that I could live without.

0: Was that what it was like in the old days, Will? Everybody riding out, shooting. Smoke all over the place, folks yelling, bullets whizzing by.
1: I guess so.
0: I thought they was gonna get us. I was even scared a little, just for a minute. Was you ever scared in them days?
1: I can't remember. I was drunk most of the time.
0: I shot that 3 times. He's taking us. He went for his pistol and I blazed away. First shot, I got him right in the chest. 6 Will.
1: Yeah?
0: That was the first one.
1: First one what?
0: First one I ever killed.
1: Yeah?
0: You know how I said I shot 5 men and it weren't true. That Mexican had come at me with a knife. I just busted his leg with a shovel. I didn't kill him or nothing either.
1: Well, you sure killed the hell out of that fella today.
0: Hell yeah. I killed the hell out of him, didn't I? 3 shots and he was taking a
1: Take a drink, kid.

0: It don't seem real. I ain't gonna never breathe again, ever. Howie's dead. And the other one, too. All on account of pulling a trigger.
1: It's a hell of a thing, killing a man. You take away all he's got, and all he's ever gonna have.
0: Yeah. Well, I guess they had it coming.
1: We all have it coming, Captain.

0: Welcome back. After Waylon's out of jail, we heard Johnny Cash's Dilly Is Gone. That was released in 1994 and was the first track from his first album produced by Rick Rubin, American Recordings. At the time, Rick Rubin was mainly known for rap and hard rock production. The album was recorded in Cash's Tennessee cabin, Rick's living room in Los Angeles, and a set from Johnny Depp's L.A. bar, The Viper Room. It would kick off a career resurgence for Johnny Cash. After Dilly Is Gone, we heard Pretty Polly, a traditional murder ballad from Appalachia. The version we heard was from the band Big Smith out of my hometown, Springfield, Missouri. That was made up of pairs of brothers who were all cousins. I remember being 21 and seeing them live at a dive bar called Harlow's. If you want to know more about them, there is a documentary called The Homemade Hillbilly Jam that is well worth your time if you can track it down. I can definitely see a show in the future dedicated to them and their music.
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That was Taylor Swift and Haim. Thanks again for tuning in. This is the All Hat No Cattle Radio Hour. I'm your host, Adam. That one was off Taylor Swift's second album she released in 2020, Evermore. That track was one of the ones produced by The National's Aaron Dessner. This next one is from the Drive-By Truckers off their 2003 release, Decoration Day.

After Sinkhole by the Drive-By Truckers, we heard Black River Killer by Blitz and Trapper off their 2008 release Fur. I remember getting that CD after hearing God and Suicide and just being completely blown away by the Black River Killer. Thanks again for listening. This has been the All Hat No Cattle Radio Hour. I'm your host, Adam, here on 92.7 KOCF Fern Ridge Community Radio. It has truly been a pleasure playing these songs for you. Look for the show on Facebook and Instagram. I will have some playlists, a movie of the week, and some other stuff for you to check out. We have time for one more from The Police's fifth and final album, 1983's Synchronicity. Here is Murder by Numbers.

0: Such a cool track by The Police. Thanks again for listening to the All Hat No Cattle Radio Hour here on 92.7 KOCF Community Radio. I will be back next week with another batch of songs. And as I mentioned earlier, it seems like in country, blues, and rock, singers have three main ways out of their problems: drinking, killing, or leaving. I expect next week we'll be listening to songs about Leave It. If you didn't hear your favorite murder ballad or noticed a glaring omission, rest assured this will be a theme we return to at some point in the future. Let me know your thoughts about this or future shows on Facebook or Instagram. 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

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I hope you'll stick around today for some new music, some old music, some music from artists you've never heard of before, and a few that'll trigger a flash from the past on.